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WUBU New Carlisle South Bend. It's the 102 Vibes of Summer. From Steve Harvey in the morning to the Godfather Gino J in the afternoon. We are the new mix. 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

The grill is hot. Even if the traffic this summer is not, your soundtrack is here on Michiana's home for R&B and old school. The 102 Vibes of Summer is on the new mix 102.3.

and South Bend grooving all summer long. The new mix, 102.3. 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Keep me in.

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in the city, and the vibe is right. The 102 Vibes of Summer is on the new mix, 102.3. Michiana's home for R&B and old school.

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shorty right now. She picking up. 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

Even if the traffic this summer is not, your soundtrack is here on Michiana's home for R&B and old school. The 102 Vibes of Summer is on the new mix 102.3.

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The new mix, 102.3, Michiana's home for R&B and old school with the 102 vibes of summer.

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WUBU New Carlisle South Bend. It's the 102 Vibes of Summer. From Steve Harvey in the morning to the Godfather Gino J in the afternoon. We are the new mix. 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

in the city, and the vibe is right. The 102 Vibes of Summer is on the new mix, 102.3. 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

0: 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The new mix, 102.3. 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
1: Yeah. Oh, yeah. 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

0: Oh, come on now, dig me. One and only Steve Harvey got a radio show. Thank God for it all the time, too. Well, here we go. Today, I want to share something with you that'll help you, because it's helped me. You know, I was telling a story once that this magazine called Rob Report, that there was a statue I used to see for years. I started buying Rob Report magazines years ago. So I just wanted to see what affluent people did, you know, just wanted to see what people with means did, what type of investments they did, what they bought, you know, where they traveled to. The Rob Report is just like a big boy toy magazine. You can see what cars is out. You know, I didn't have money for none of it. Just, I was dreaming though, you know, I just wanted to see. And there's a statue inside this magazine of this man who was coming out of this bronze rock, and he was completely bronze, and he was muscular, and, you know, he didn't look nothing like me, but he was a man coming up out of a rock, and he had a huge hammer and a chisel in his hand. And as his body from the waist up was coming out of this huge piece of stone, you could see where it was him who had been chiseling and forming himself. So the name of the statue was Self-Made Man. And for years, man, I said, man, I'm going to get a big house one day and I'm going to put that statue in the backyard in the corner. That's going to be my little spot where I go chill, because I'm a self-made man. Well, after years of working at becoming somebody and having reached a degree of success, I would have nothing to do with that statue. There's nothing about that statue that appeals to me anymore, because on my journey and in my quest to become what I thought would be this self-made man, where I could put this statue and had this statue in the corner be kind of cold, symbolizing that I had made it, I realized on my journey there's no such thing as a self-made man, that we all need help, and that God places people in our paths along the way that benefit us oftentimes. And it's the most unlikely person oftentimes. And it's the most unlikely way that he presents these people in front of you. It's crazy how he does it, man. And so this is a statue now that I look at and I go, I see what the creator was saying, and that's cool, but not for me, because I needed help. And I've learned a lot of things like this along the way. And the part I wanted to share with you all about this is you've got to develop a sense of purpose. You have to develop a sense of purpose. That's different. See, your purpose is created for you by God, because when he created you as an individual from whatever two parents you may have, that's not important here. When he created you, he had something in mind for you. And it was a purpose. God has not created a single soul to become a criminal. God has never created a single soul to be a drug dealer. This came about through some decisions we made as sinners, and we stayed in that place. But see, when he created us, he has a wonderful idea for us. But God gives us human beings this thing called choice, and we have the power to decide. So you can decide if you're going to adhere to the purpose that God created you and made you for, or you can go ahead and make some choices on your own. So like, if God wanted to give you a life and give it come to you and give you life more abundantly, and that's his promise, if you come to him, if you choose him, then cool. But if you say, well, this ain't moving along fast enough, I'm going to get my own life of abundance, I'm going to start slinging. Well, guess what now? Ta-da. You've made a decision. And see, God's decisions and choices, the one thing I learned about him, God's decisions, choices, his voice, it has no sin in it. Ain't it amazing how many people that came up to you and said, the Lord wanted me to do this to you, and I'm doing it, and God is punishing you, and I'm doing this to you because God going to see that you get your day. Who is this person? Who is this person that God all of a sudden gave this authority and power to. God didn't give that to nobody, man. Nobody. This person don't have the right to hold you to your past, the right to make you pay. So who makes them pay when they make mistakes? Because they all make them. So when I say you have to have a sense of, you have to develop a strong sense of purpose, that means you have to strongly get in touch with your creator to find out what the purpose you were created for. See, it's two things that I had to learn along the way. My career was what I was paid for. My calling is what I was made for. See, it's two different things, folks. It took me a long time to learn it. Some people think that their calling is to be a performer. Well, that's what you paid for. And a big part of your life is your performance that's tied directly to your gift. But what you made for, though, what you made for is to bring about some significant change in another human being's lives, because we are all linked together in this chain. That's what you are here for. Everybody has a purpose to do something wonderful, meaningful, or impactful for another person. You think the guy that invented the airplane was merely inventing the airplane so he could fly? No, his purpose was to become an inventor, to come up with this invention so he could fly, and we all fly. See, sometimes God will make you successful so you can become successful, so you can turn around and teach other people how to become successful. God saved people so you can turn around and tell other people how wonderful it is to be saved. You see how this thing works? That's what we have to do as people. And it's nothing that we have to go and discover. We have to go and develop it. But if you haven't discovered your purpose, it's simply because, here's it, if you haven't discovered your purpose, it's simply because you have not contacted the creator and maker of your soul to ask and find out why you were created. It's as simple as that. If you buy a Toyota, there's an owner's manual on the inside that will tell you everything you know, how to best operate your Toyota, how to make it work, how what to do. They got a troubleshooting section. Your faith is the same thing as an owner's manual in your car. Open up that book, man. Find out how to jumpstart your life, how to troubleshoot it, and get on with your life, and find out your purpose and develop a strong sense of purpose. All right? Okay.
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0: 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You close to God now. 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You can ring my bell.
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0: Ladies and gentlemen, boys and girls, everybody from around the world, you are listening to the voice of the one and only Steve Harvey, host of what? The Steve Harvey Morning Show. Been a blast, stone cold blast, in the words of the late great Don Cornelius. It has been a stone cold blast to get up with you every morning as it is, knowing and realizing that all things are possible. All good things come from heaven above. Knowing that God is still in the blessing business. In abundance too, man. It flows. You just got to stay with it. Stay with it. Keep your eyes to the heavens, y'all. It's going to be all right. Hang in there. All right? I'm just letting you know. It's going to be all right. Steve Harvey Morning Show, Shirley Strawberry, Carla Pharrell, Mississippi Monica. Mississippi Monica was spent the whole weekend, last weekend at the Delta's convention last weekend. She was down there the whole time. She was Delta Supreme. They voted for her, Delta with the biggest mouth. Mouth of the South, Mississippi Monica. Ladies and gentlemen, Junior, the comeback kid, and the legend that is Nephew Tommy. Junior, what's on your mind today, man?
1: I'm looking at you, Uncle. I just want to ask you a question. Are you amazed at how far you've come and being unattractive at the same time?

0: little bitch. Man, you funny as hell.
1: Oh, yeah, I know.
0: You funny as hell.
1: But did you think you was ever gonna be this far? Looking at you now, as I'm looking at you.
0: No, I didn't see it. I mean, let me ask you a question. As you look in the mirror, where you see yourself going?
1: What is going on?
2: This is how we're opening the show.
1: Yeah,
2: this is how
1: we're starting the day.
0: No, I mean, you know, this is Junior. You know, Junior want to do it like this. Junior can do it like a Junior. Like right now, just looking at you right now, and Monica has a lot to do with this. Looking at you right now. Uh-huh. But screenshot him right now, y'all. Somebody take a picture and screenshot him right now.
1: Screenshot you.
0: Take a screenshot right there. Be quiet, right there, Junior.
3: Get up in there. You right want to take his hat off? I get it for you.
0: Hey, man. No. Leave
2: what
0: the hat off.
2: What are we doing?
0: Matter of fact, Junior, point the hat up just a little bit. Put the lid of the hat. Right there. No, bring it down a little bit. Just a little bit. Look, half of that.
3: Look,
0: right
3: this is
0: there. Now, take a screenshot of him right there.
3: What's
4: going on? Okay,
1: but at least I'm trying to you don't my see, otherness. I just
0: want you to see what I just saw. Y'all don't see the mascot at Bucky's?
4: Look at the time. Oh, my God. With the beaver coming up.
0: Junior, when he tilled his hat up, you don't see that?
2: All right, pastors with a word coming
1: the
2: up.
1: The mascot at Bucky's.
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0: 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All right, ladies and gentlemen, it is time now for Pastors with a Word. The pastors are back.
1: We forgather in this mysterious place of iniquity.
2: That's right.
1: As we dial press into our benevolence, we compromise, reprimise, judifies, long demise, all the way.
2: Ooh, that boy,
1: I want you to bear with us as we bring you the word today.
2: Yeah.
1: The Deacon Def Jam, the word.
2: Pastor, we are in the middle of the summer, Pastor. And they've been wanting you to speak on this topic for quite some time now.
1: Yeah.
2: We're gonna turn to the book of EU. The book of EU.
1: EU.
2: Yes.
1: That's for those of you that are unfamiliar. EU is one of the well-known go-go bands. In the Washington, D.C. era.
2: That's right.
1: Or DMV era. First fame came from there. Go ahead.
2: All right, Pastor. We're going to start, actually, with this verse 1. It says, walk in this place, surprised to see a big girl getting busy, just rocking to the go-go beat.
1: Stop right there.
2: Yes.
1: Ain't nothing in this world compared to a big girl.
2: Yes, Lord.
1: Oh, so much going on everywhere is hard to ignore.
2: Real. The way she shook her booty.
1: Stop right there. Stop right there. The way that she shook it, up and down, side to side, round and round.
2: Yes. It says, show looked good to me. I said, come here, big girl. Won't you rock my world? Show that dance to me.
1: Stop right there. Sometimes it ain't good when they try to keep it to themselves.
2: That's right.
1: I said, come on, big girl. Rock my world.
2: Yes.
1: Show me. Show me.
2: Yes.
1: Don't make me want it no more. Show it to me.
3: Preach,
2: show it to me. That's right.
1: Snap, crackle, pop. Read.
2: It says, next passage, it says she was doing the bot. Hey, pretty, when you get that notion, put your backfield in motion.
1: Stop right there. Encouragement. Is all we need.
2: Yeah.
1: Ah, doing it.
2: That's right.
1: Putting it in motion. Yeah, it's like a record on a radio station.
2: That's right.
1: You want to have it in rotation.
2: That's right. That's right.
1: If you got a record in rotation, that means you're all over the radio station.
4: Oh, all right now. Uh-huh. A whole word.
1: But when you're doing the butt, instead of being over the radio station, it should be over me. Lord have mercy. Read.
2: Lord, all right. Sexy. Ain't nothing wrong if you want to do the butt all night long.
1: Stop right there. That means I got time. I have time.
2: Yes.
1: Ain't nothing wrong with doing the butt all Oh!
2: Yeah, come on.
1: All night long?
2: That's right.
1: I want to reiterate.
2: That's right.
1: Okay. Big girl on the float.
2: That's what she is.
1: Doing it like you got some more.
2: Mm-hmm.
1: Moving it. Just would you do it to me? And then I love, do you have in your message, Deacon, the call?
2: I got a next verse coming for you, Pastor.
1: Yes, sir. Let's see. Who is he talking about?
2: He said, I took that girl out on the float.
1: Took her out there.
2: She rocked me from the backside. We did the butt till it made me something.
1: So now, packing it all up on me with it. Now I'm sold.
2: Yeah.
1: Sold is a good thing.
2: Yeah. Now, let me jump in here, Pastor, and let me break it down to you. Uh-huh. He said, Tawana got a big old butt.
1: Tawana, we got names now. Tawana.
2: Yeah. Then it moved to Shirley got a big old butt.
1: Shirley has a big old butt. Always has. Always will.
3: Not now.
2: Uh-huh.
1: In all of the weight losses, all of the different things she's gone through,
2: yeah,
1: trials and tribulations, the one thing has remained the same. The word says, read it again, Deacon.
2: It says, Shirley got a big old butt.
1: Yeah. Got a big old butt. Read more. Oh, Tawana, yeah. Sure. Come on now.
2: If I scroll down, if I'm looking clearly, it says Carla got a big old butt.
1: Yeah. Oh, yeah. Let's bring them all into this now. Carla got a big old butt.
2: Yeah, take them butts home, Pastor. Take the butt home.
1: We noticed this on live radio broadcast.
3: Uh-huh.
1: When they get up and go to the bathroom together.
2: Yes, yes.
1: It's like the whole room moves with it. And if they would take that little big head girl with them, the one from Mississippi, Lord have mercy.
3: We gotta go.
1: Backload.
3: Deacon Def Jam, Reverend Motown. Front heavy for that word.
1: Dragon sand on the beach.
3: Coming up next, ask the CLO, our Chief Love Officer,
1: big old
3: Steve Harvey, in the building. Right after
1: all
3: this.
1: All of them
2: made a noise of the church. Home.
3: No.
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1: No. You've been in a blimp?
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6: Coming up at the top of the hour in entertainment news, we'll recap the weekend's headline news and the trending topics. We have a great show planned for you today and every day. That is all coming up at the top of the hour. But right now, it is time to ask the CLO, our Chief Love Officer, Steve Harvey. This is from Quanda in Florence. Quanda writes, my husband's phone rang and he ignored it and put his phone in his pocket. He said he didn't feel like talking and he didn't have to explain it to me. After 9 years of marriage, why is he ignoring phone calls and hiding his phone from me?
2: He ain't feel like talking.
6: That was it.
2: I can promise you he ain't feel like talking to who was on the other end of that phone. So that's true. He didn't feel like talking. He put it in his pocket. And not only is it in his pocket, but it's on silence. It may vibrate. He'll feel it, but that's it.
6: But what about
2: that's,
6: this?
2: That's, what about what?
6: The snap to his wife. He didn't have to explain it to her. What was that about?
2: Well, see, that's the stupidity of men.
6: Okay. Yeah, that was dumb. Wasn't it?
2: You know,
6: dumb?
2: he could have looked at that phone and saw who it was, and then clicked and went, "Oh, man, this dude get on my nerves." You ever gave somebody a phone you wish you never had gave? Who is that, Jane? Jane? Who is Jane? I met this dude at the gym. I thought he was cool. I gave my number. Now he always calling. You know, he got a little girl. Always trying to get me to buy some Girl Scout cookies or something like that. You slide it on in your...
6: Yeah, that was...
2: You could always throw that phone
0: out. You know, then conversation.
2: You know, then, you know, look, cookies, they ain't even the same no more. That's my own like time. They ain't even the same no more. They ain't ever had the ones I want. You know, I want the chocolate thinness and the peanut butter. He ain't never got that. I don't like the look.
6: Yeah, you know, the icing in it.
2: They ain't got enough ice. They don't put the same amount of icing in it no more. You know, I'd had that whole conversation about them girls.
6: Yeah, instead of snapping off at her.
2: Hell yeah, you could have done anything, though.
6: After 9 years of marriage, yeah. All right. That makes it suspect. All right, moving on to Al in Rochester. Al writes, I'm still married and trying to date, but as soon as I tell women the truth, they tell me to wait until my divorce is final. I've been separated for 3 years, and I need the company of a woman real soon. Is there a better way to approach these ladies?
2: I missed that.
6: Okay. Yeah. Okay, this is from Al in Rochester. Al says, I'm still married, trying to date, but as soon as I tell women the truth, they tell me to wait until my divorce is final. I've been separated for 3 years. I need the company of a woman real soon. Is there a better way to approach these ladies?
2: Yeah, man. You got to. Hey, look, I'm going through a divorce. I've separated. I moved out. I live on my own. It's taking a little bit longer than I want to. Arguing about a lot of foolishness. I'm about ready to give up. But I'd like to get to know you in the interim. Yeah, most grown women will go for that. You know.
6: Really?
2: But you gotta be truthful.
6: That's the problem. He said what? He's saying he is telling the women the truth, and as soon as he says that, they say, wait till your divorce is final. He says he is telling them the truth.
1: And you say be truthful. Look.
2: Yeah, now if you've been truthful, then there comes a time when the lie is necessary.
1: Here we go.
6: And this is one of those times.
2: Well, it might be, you know, but the one I'm real fine, you know.
1: Then what?
2: You know, I'm just waiting to sign the papers now. That's all it is now.
1: But that's the truth, right?
2: Yeah, the lawyers have the paperwork right now. As soon as they redline it, I'm signing it. It's over with.
6: Yeah, he's
7: not. Why you be holding that up so long?
6: Yeah, he's not saying any of that. That he's ready to sign or anything. He's just saying that he's been separated for 3 years and he just needs the company of a woman.
2: You can't just tell a woman I need the company of a woman.
1: Like she just a filler.
6: Wait, sorry,
2: dog. My bad.
6: Wait.
2: I said he need to go to Vegas.
7: we know why.
6: Yeah, because
2: yeah, you know, you can't. Uh-huh. You can't tell her I need the company of a woman. Just
6: yeah.
2: Hey, look, I'm really feeling you, and I want to get to know you. The paperwork is in. I just need to put the signatures on as soon as I get the signatures. But in the meantime, you hungry?
1: Mm. In the meantime, you hungry?
6: Because yeah. He's not even saying when the divorce will be final. He's just saying that they've been separated for 3 years. Because there's a chance. 3 years. Isn't there a chance he could go back?
2: Not after three.
6: Really?
2: Yeah, but if he don't get somebody real soon, he gonna have to go back.
6: Yes, crawl
2: back. If something don't break soon, I don't know how long you done went this long. I don't have 3 years in me, that's for sure.
6: Okay.
2: I just don't have it.
6: Yeah, you know. Where's the divorce coming? All right, moving on to Misha in Ocala. Misha writes, I had company and my ex-boyfriend popped up at my house with roses. He was singing and saying that he loves me. I went and talked to him because I didn't want to be rude and mean. Why can't my new man understand why I went outside?
7: Oh.
6: So she went outside and talked to her ex.
2: Who came over
6: with flowers.
2: Well, that was a smart thing to do. Keep him from coming inside. Then it'd be a confrontation.
7: Right.
2: You know, sometimes, fellas, you got to allow your woman to be smart.
6: Mm-hmm.
2: You know, he come in this house with all this singing and you sitting up there. Mm-hmm. You know, you done just put gas in my car.
6: He just popped up at the house with flowers.
2: Now, homie, you're outside singing and you just ain't going. You ain't going to be.
8: This song went from what to what, though?
6: What song was it, though? Yeah, what was he singing, Steve?
2: Oh, I.
6: Errol Miller.
2: Oh,
1: he went throwback.
2: Miss you, baby. Mm-hmm. Mm-hmm.
6: Really, huh? Yeah.
2: If you want to know the truth about it.
1: Oh, he went hard.
2: Girl.

0: outside and talk to this fool.
1: Baby, yeah, let me go outside. He in the driveway with the old...
0: Yeah, with flowers, with roses. Yeah. All right. Last one, Steve. This is Joshua in Fort Pierce. Joshua writes, my wife and I went to a wedding, and at the reception, one of my old friends asked me to dance. My wife does not dance. She has no rhythm. She gave me permission to go dance. So why is she still fussing about it? What's her problem?
2: She's stupid. She's real stupid.
0: He shouldn't have gone to dance with his old friend. He just, I think, getting she twerking all on him and stuff, backing it up.
1: I can't help you, man.
0: What's wrong, Steve?
1: I can't help you, though. Just
0: you can't help me.
1: Write us, call us back with what happened.
0: After the divorce. All right. Yeah, his wife is upset. She's still fussing about it. All right. Thank you, CLO. Coming up at the top of the hour, we will have some entertainment news for you right after this.
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0: The National Association of Black Journalists, the NABJ, awarded ESPN personality Stephen A. Smith its Thumbs Down Award during its Salute to Excellence Gala in Atlanta over the weekend. The NABJ issued the dishonor due to what it described as Stephen A.'s recurring public pattern of disparaging commentary directed at prominent black women across politics, sports, and media. Stephen A. pushed back in an Instagram post by stating that his turn is coming and warned the NABJ that he will expose who really deserves a thumbs down award when it comes to the black community. So I guess maybe that'll be happening later today on his show. He's going to have a few choice words for the NABJ, but they got him.
1: Yeah.
2: I wish I could speak to him. Uh-huh. And I would advise him, this is not a war that you need to pick up the gun for. Sometimes you just got to take the shot in the face.
1: Mm-hmm. Take the L. Mm-hmm.
2: Sometimes you just have to take the shot in the face. But a response of what he's saying he's going to do, a response like that, is going to gain nothing for you. Nothing for you. Because if you start going around saying more disparaging things about other black people, then all you're going to do is
0: start a war.
2: You're going to bluster the narrative. Mm-hmm. That's what they said in the first place. So if somebody does that to you, gives you the thumbs down award, your response should not be, you wait, I'm going to show you who really need to get a thumbs down award in the black community. Wait a minute, bro. Yes, if I could have.
0: And why is he so defensive, you know, Steve? Why is he so defensive?
2: I don't know. Hell.
0: I mean, he said sometimes you should just take the L and let it, you know.
2: Hey, man, sometimes you got to take the hit. You fight. You're going to fight a negative award with a negative response. That's what you're going to do. And you think that's how you win? You can't fight hate with hate. Somebody got to bring some love into this thing to fix it. You know, an apology.
0: Right.
2: Like, hey, look.
0: Yeah, it's not like trying to
2: maybe. Maybe, you know what? Looking back on it, really wish I had done things differently.
0: Yeah.
2: You know what, man? And moving forward, I'm going to fix this because, you know, I didn't realize what I've done and the effect that it caused. You know, I would try that.
3: Oh, that sounds
0: good. That would just mean so much.
3: That would.
2: But now, to do that, I'm going to tell you something that you have to have. Mm. You have to have a spirit of humility. You've got to have that somewhere in your makeup. Now, if you ain't seen it in a while, it's hard to call him. See, humility, you know what I'm saying? When you ain't used it in a while, he don't answer right away, is what I'm saying.
3: It takes a while.
0: But he started this mess. You know, no one was coming after Stephen A. He started going after these people.
1: Some people on social media are saying, keep that same energy. You didn't have that same energy when President Trump called you a low IQ individual. Mm-hmm. Where was all that?
3: You didn't hear that? You didn't hear that one?
0: Mm-hmm. Yeah. Yeah. Mm. Yeah. So,
2: you know, this is a difficult place for me because I've known Stephen A. Smith, man, and we were considered friends, you know. And, you know, he's been on the show and, you know, we used to laugh and all that.
0: Family.
2: Just, you know, it's like sometimes, man, you have to let people run their course. Mm-hmm. And sometimes, man, you ever been friends with somebody that is hard to be friends with?
0: Yeah. Oh, yeah. Oh.
3: Yes, Lord.
1: And sometimes you just got to let them make it.
0: It's like a job. Man. It's like a job. Yeah. It's like a job.
2: Bro, I'm trying to be your friend, though. I'm trying to.
0: You ain't
2: trying
0: called
2: to,
0: me.
2: I'm trying to stay with you. But, bro, you see, here's a problem of friendship. friends, I'm usually ride or die with all my friends. Mm-hmm. You know, I'm that dude, man. I ain't gonna judge you. I'm gonna stand by you. Now, when we get by ourselves, hey, man.
1: I should be able to tell you about yourself.
2: You almost got us killed over here. Yeah.
1: Yeah. Yeah.
2: Yeah.
1: Yeah.
0: Right.
2: So that's when it's difficult.
0: Yeah. Mm-hmm.
2: Or if you got, what about this friend you have that you said, hey man, you need to slow down a little bit, but they keep flying off.
1: You gotta let make it.
2: You know, at one point in time, you gotta say, okay, I'm gonna just let it go, bruh, cause I can't keep calling you cause you're not my child.
0: Yeah, mm-hmm. Yeah, mm-hmm. Yeah. Mm-hmm. All right. Wow. Yeah. All right.
1: Facts.
0: Yeah. Thumbs up.
2: I'm really eager to hear his response.
0: You are?
2: I'm really eager to hear his response because I don't know what it could be unless it's like I said, some humility in it. If you approach it from the arrogant approach, which has gotten him this far so far.
0: Yeah.
2: Yeah.
0: From this response, it sounds like it's not going to be very nice. Well, moving on. Yeah. Also in Atlanta over the weekend, Ray J defeated Orlando Brown by unanimous decision in a three-round celebrity exhibition boxing match.
2: Three-round, 2 minutes.
0: Yes.
2: I want to comment on that afterwards. Yeah. That ought to be sports, Junior.
3: It sure is sports.
0: All right, coming up, an amateur golfer lied about his golfing score, and the proof was caught on camera. We'll talk about it right after this.
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5: You know the rush when you reach that goal, when something you've worked for pays off. 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
1: An amateur golfer in Missouri was golfing at a country club during a membership event, and he claimed to have hit a hole in one on a par three. Except he didn't. He didn't.
2: How you gonna say on that one, John?
0: Well, is that hard to do?
2: What?
0: Okay, I'll let Shirley finish. Go ahead,
1: yeah.
0: Shirley.
1: Thank you. Security footage showed that he drove ahead of his group before teeing off and dropped a ball in the cup before driving back to the tee box. He later had to admit to club officials that he faked the hole in one, and then he canceled his membership to the country club.
2: You can't come back in here. Okay, Carla, first of all, to answer your question.
0: Yes.
2: Have you ever got a hole in one? I know Ken Griffey Jr. is a really, really good golfer.
0: Mm-hmm. Isn't he a professional athlete?
2: Yeah, he was a very outstanding baseball player. Ken Griffey Jr. is a great player. Rodney Green, who has been a golf instructor, I met him at Disney years ago,
0: yeah,
2: is a great golfer. He played college golf. Those two have a running bet to see who gets the first hole in one in their lifetime.
0: Lifetime.
3: In a lifetime.
0: Lifetime.
2: Yeah, that's an ongoing bet to see which one of them gets a hole in one first.
4: So it's really difficult to do.
2: Now, yes. I have a hole in one. I hit a hole in one at Whitsett Golf Course on a 3-par, 145 yards.
0: You did?
2: Nah, yeah, but I ain't no good at golfing.
4: It was just a luck.
0: Was it luck?
4: A fluke.
2: It just went. I could stand back there 20,000 times and try to put that ball in that hole from 145, and I'll put any kind of money you want on. I ain't gonna be able to do it.
0: Wow.
4: Has Tiger Woods done it?
2: Yeah. Oh, okay. And he's done it on TV. I've seen a lot of golfers do it, but
4: This guy didn't do it on TV, but he did not do it on with the security footage.
2: Have I seen what happened, what he did? Yes. Everybody I play with lie about their scorecard.
4: To some members.
2: Clay.
0: Yeah.
2: Greg Calhoun, the great Greg Calhoun, he was lying. Me.
3: Everybody lied.
4: Okay, but this is pretty serious with you golfers, right? It says to some members.

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0: Well, ladies and gentlemen, as promised, she is here. You hear her.
1: Lord,
0: Sister Odell.
1: So do I.
0: What is her first name, Sister Odell?
1: It's just Odell, baby.
0: Oh, okay.
1: You're not old enough to be my friend. You just call me Sister Odell.
0: Yes, ma'am.
1: Yeah, what is your first name for?
0: I just thought about it.
1: It's not
0: Odell is your first.
1: You ain't Kate, Pearl, Harriet, none of them.
2: Harriet?
1: Harriet, girl.
2: She's your friend. She was your
0: Sojourner.
2: Friend.
0: Sojourner.
1: One of my dogs. I
0: Well, good morning, Sister Odell.
1: Good morning, everyone. What's going on today?
2: Good morning.
3: Morning, Sister
0: Odell. Well, I'm glad you stopped by, Sister Odell, because recently, you remember Martha Reeves and the Vandellas? They had, you know, they were from Motown, Dancing in the Street, Jimmy Mac.
1: Dancing in the streets. Yeah, that was back. Woo, Lord. That was before I found.
0: Before you found?
1: The Lord.
0: Okay. See. Where were you?
1: I was dancing all over them streets with Martha. Dancing in the street. Yeah, we is.
0: Well, you know.
2: E-Wave.
0: Yeah. They recently asked Martha to sing the national anthem at one of the WNBA games, and Martha Reeves.
1: Lord.
0: And I think it was baseball. Two background singers were with her, and Martha Reeves.
1: Girl, my grandbaby showed me that on the internet.
0: Yes.
1: Lord have mercy.
0: Yeah, she's 85, and they asked her to sing, and she came out there and sang the national anthem. What did you think about that? You saw it.
1: You know, just because folks ask you to do something don't mean you got to say yes. You know.
2: But don't you think the background singers, I think she was trying to out-sing them. Did you see it?
1: I'm be honest with you. I don't think Martha ever sang the Spangled Banner before.
0: The what?
1: The Spangled Banner.
4: That's the name of the song.
1: I don't think she ever sung it.
0: Why do you say that? I mean, she knew all the words. Why do you say that?
1: I said she ain't never sung it.
0: But why do you say that is, I'm asking.
1: I know the words in the Constitution. I ain't never read it.
5: Oh, you going deep.
1: You understand? I know what the Constitution say, but it don't read that though. I just think it was a bad judgment on everybody's part. First of all, she don't play basketball, never has.
2: It was baseball.
1: I know she ain't played no baseball because I'm me and Satchel, we ain't never seen her.
0: You and
4: Satchel.
1: Because you know I dated Satchel Paige, so we ain't never seen her at a game or nothing. She never come to the game. She was always singing. She was in the church singing.
0: Yeah.
1: And then she got that record deal with Motown and went on out there and started singing
0: secular music.
1: And once she started singing all them Section 8 records, then you know, we didn't run together no more.
0: Okay.
1: Mm-hmm. Yeah. She ain't really had to go out there. It didn't sound right. She wasn't normal.
0: Yeah, it was kind of like some tension or something between her and the background singer.
2: Yeah,
0: maybe if they had just called her to sing it, you know.
1: Well, she should have had the Vandellas with her.
0: Oh, okay.
1: I don't know where them two white girls with them are. With their breasts out with them cowboy hats on. I don't know what they were for. You look like the two white girls that was in James Brown video. Living in America. Mine of mine. Nation to nation. Living in America. That's where she got them two white girls from.
0: Sing us out, Sister Odell.
1: I sang y'all because Martha was singing us out too.
0: Coming up next, the
1: Living
0: nephew.
1: Living in America.
0: And today's prank phone call right after this.
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0: It is my strawberry letter for today, and the subject is, how do I temporarily break up with him? Just temporarily? All right. We'll get into that, find out what that's all about in just a few, because right now it is time for the nephew and today's prank phone call. Nephew, what you got for us? Yep.
1: I got it for you. I think we've all experienced the break room before. You know, the break room where the refrigerator is and everybody puts their things in there. You know, when you're at work, they put their things in there. And, you know, you come around for lunch and you're trying to get your little food out and warming up the whole nine. You know, the break room. All right. This right here is called Break Room Barbecue. Break Room Barbecue. Cat Dog, if you would, let's take a lesson.
2: Hello?
1: I'm trying to speak to Eric.
2: Yeah, this is Eric. What's up?
1: Hey, man, let me tell you something. With me and you finna get some straight today, dog. Right here, right now. Let me say this, man.
2: Who is this? What you talking about right now?
1: This is Quincy right here. This Quincy. I work in the same building. I work on the same floor you work on, all right? And I know that a lot of people on the floor, everybody kind of share the break room and the refrigerator or whatever. But let me tell you this right now. It's been brought to my attention that you the person on Tuesday, all right, that went in there and ate my barbecue ribs, all right? Whoa. It took me 4 or 5 hours to smoke them.
2: Hey, whoa, slow down. You say your name Quincy, right? Slow down, Quincy.
1: My name.
2: Who bringing this to your attention, bro?
1: Don't worry about that. Don't worry about who told me. But everybody say you always eating people's stuff out the break room and out the refrigerator.
2: Well, I don't know who is everybody or whatever, but I ain't eating nothing out the refrigerator. I go out and get my own food, bro. I go out and get my own food, so I don't know what you're talking about right now. And I don't know who's telling you.
1: Let me say this to you, Eric. Let me say this to you, all right? I'm coming by your cubicle tomorrow. I see some barbecue sauce, anything remotely look close to my barbecue ribs, I swear to you, I'm whooping your ass right there in your
2: You need to chill, man. I'm not about the threats, bro. I'm telling you, I wasn't the one that did that. I'm telling you that right now, so you need to calm down.
1: I ain't calming down, okay? I'm telling you right now, you're going to get up in your cubicle.
2: But I'm trying to tell you, I'm not the one that's doing that. That's what I'm telling you. So you're coming at the wrong person.
1: How come everybody say if anybody ate your food, it's probably Eric, the one always eating everybody's stuff up?
2: They can say whatever they want to say. That don't mean that I was the one that did that. That's what I'm trying to tell you, bro. That's what I'm trying to tell you. So they lying on you now.
1: They lying on you.
2: I'm trying to tell you they lying. I'm telling you that.
1: So you do understand what I'm saying. If it's anything that remotely look close to barbecue sauce, anything, a real bone, anything like that around your cubicle, in the trash can, in your work area, I'm whooping your ass, Eric.
2: Man, Quincy, man, I'm trying to be nice to you on the phone, bro, but I told you about these threats. So at this point in time, for you threatening me again, you and your barbecue sandwich, bro.
1: That's how it is right now.
2: You and your barbecue sandwich, bro. I told you to stop making these threats to me, bro.
1: Go on and admit that you ate it, Eric. Go on and admit it then.
2: You know what? At this point, speaking to you on this phone like this, bro, I really wish I ate your sandwich, bro. I wish I did.
1: Hey, dog, I'm telling you right now, I smoked them ribs for 5 hours. I smoked them ribs. Put my hard work in it, and then I get to work, getting ready to eat my food, and somebody that ate my barbecue ribs, and then everybody saying, Eric, the one always eating everybody food. I'm telling you, dude, I will come to your cubicle and f*** you up if I find anything look like my ribs over there.
2: That's like the third threat you done gave me, bro. That was good, bro. I'm so glad I took that.
1: Oh, so you admitting it now?
2: No, I'm telling you what you want to hear, Quincy. That's what I'm doing right now. I'm telling you what you want to hear.
1: That's your tomorrow. That's your tomorrow at the cubicle. I'm telling you now.
2: Nowhere. We working in the same building, right? I ain't going nowhere. You know what floor I'm at. I ain't going nowhere. Was good. I don't know who you are. I don't know how you got my number, bro. But we even gotta wait till you get up there to my flow. We can get this cracking in the lobby, bro. In the lobby, you can get your ribs broken. Your ribs, not the ribs that you cooked on that barbecue. Your ribs. We can get it cracking right.
1: It's whatever at this point, Eric. Okay. Matter of fact, I'm gonna let Deshae know what's up.
2: Deshae. I know she ain't tell you nothing about eating nothing, like eating your food, bro. I know Deshae didn't say nothing like that to you.
1: Deshae ain't say you ain't no real. That ain't what Deshae told me.
2: So why you bringing her? Why you bringing her up then?
1: You want to know what Deshae told me?
2: What did Deshae told you, bro? What she told you?
1: Deshae told me to prank phone call you. This is Nephew Tommy from the Steve Harvey Morning Show. You just got pranked by your co-worker, Deshae.
2: What the hell you talking about?
1: Hey, Eric, check it out. This is Nephew Tommy, bro. Steve Harvey Morning Show. Your girl, Deshae, your co-worker, got me to prank you, man.
2: You know what, man? Well, you got my blood boiling, man. Oh, Deshae, she gonna get it, bro. She gonna get it when I get back in there. I listen to y'all every, man, I don't believe it. Man, hey, you got me, man. Oh, man, it is an honor, bro. It is an honor. Tell me, man. Hey, man, I love y'all, man. I'm going to get Deshae, though. You tell her ass, man, her ass is mine.
1: Well, hey, man, do me a favor. Tell everybody what is the baddest, and I mean the baddest radio show in the land.
2: Man, the baddest radio show in the land is Steve Harvey Morning Show, baby.
1: Man, go get some ribs and have a nice day, baby.
2: Yeah, I'm going to do that, man. I'm going to do that.
1: And there you have it. Break Room Barbecue. Stealing out the break room. Y'all ever stole anything out of the break room?
3: No.
4: Nah. Mm-hmm.
1: You ever had your food stolen out of the break room?
4: Oh, yes.
0: A time or two.
5: Oh, no. I ain't never put my food in the break room.
0: Where'd you put your
1: food? At Ford Motors, when you work at Ford.
5: At Ford Motors. I carry the Igloo cooler to work every day.
0: Really?
5: You know that little one that's pressed the button and it fold down? Look like a little house?
6: School.
5: Yeah. Yeah, look like a house? Yeah, I had one of them. Kept my food in there.
1: If I could get a picture of you with an Igloo cooler,
5: right, Clark? Dog, Tommy, with a pair of coveralls on. Green coveralls.
0: So, that vision.
5: I want coveralls to work every day, dog.
0: What?
4: What part of the truck was you building, Uncle? Where'd you work at on the line?
5: Engine plant number 2, Brook Park, Cleveland, Ohio. Okay. I built engines. And I was an inspector, too. After the engine was completely built off the assembly line, they put it on this thing called a carousel, and they go around in a circle. Yeah. My job was to stand up on the carousel and rev up the carburetor and listen for flaws. Like, I could hear if a cam wasn't hitting right. I could hear it if the timing chain was off. I could have a little blue light to show me if the timing chain was off. I could listen if one of your pistons wasn't working right, if your spark plugs wasn't firing correctly. I was had a trained ear for that. Because I have drove more raggedy cars than anybody ever worked at Ford.
6: So you had experience?
5: I knew what was wrong with the car. They couldn't believe how good I was at it. Yeah.
0: Wow. Did you get paid handsomely for that?
5: Hell yeah, man. Yeah. I worked, dog, you don't even understand. That was the job to have back in the day in the 70s.
1: So was you trying to work your way up the ladder in Ford?
5: No. I knew I wasn't going to stay there.
6: So you knew working at Ford, you still wanted to pursue your dreams of comedy and being on
5: TV. Had no idea how to get in it.
6: Mm-hmm. So you just quit.
5: None whatsoever. Mm-hmm. But I was on that assembly, but then that week I got bumped down because the layoff started happening, and I got moved to the assembly line. That's when everybody discovered. They came to work to hear me. I kept that whole section, my assembly. We were hollering, laughing.
6: So you did a show.
5: You did a dog. I talked about everybody on the assembly line.
4: Uncle, you was original. Try it now.
5: Uh-huh. Dog, I was entertaining, boy. Woo, I was entertaining.
1: Any ladies on the assembly line?
5: Yeah, man. That's where I met that girl, the one I told you about that had the nasty house. Yeah.
0: Okay. Well,
5: she was fine.
0: Well, coming up next, it is my strawberry letter, and the subject is, how do I temporarily break up with him? We'll get into that right after this.
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0: It is time now for today's Strawberry Letter. And if you need advice on relationships, work, sex, parenting, or more, please submit your Strawberry Letter to SteveHarveyFM.com by clicking Submit Strawberry Letter. We could be reading your letter live on the air, just like we're going to read this one right here, right now. And you never know, it could be yours.
1: It could be yours. Buckle up and hold on tight. We got it for you. Here it is. Strawberry Letter.
0: Thank you, nephew. Subject, how do I temporarily break up with him? Dear Stephen Shirley, I've been dating a preacher's kid for 8 months, and we've been to Christian counseling and everything in hopes of getting married soon. I'm 34 years old, and before I met this man, I had been single for 5 years because I'm attracted to men that aren't ready to settle down. In counseling, I learned that I was attracting what I put out there. For that reason, I don't want to lose this man, but there are some things I need to get out of my system before I become a wife. The main thing I want and need to do would definitely end my relationship with my man. There is an annual HBCU game in Miami around Labor Day, and I'm going to the game with my crew from college. The crew is not just girls, it's guys too, and we're getting an Airbnb on the water. I'm the DJ of the crew, so I can't miss out. I haven't even told my boyfriend that I'm going because he will automatically go into planning mode. I will have to tell him he's not going, and that could get messy since he takes me to all of his work functions and family outings with his parents. I love how this man loves me, and I can see myself being submissive to him, but not yet. Before all of that happens, I need to have sex with my ex one or two more times in Miami. He will be staying in our Airbnb, so it's bound to happen. I need just one weekend where I'm single and won't have to answer my man's calls morning, noon, and night. I'm thinking of starting an argument and telling him he hurt my feelings and I need to have quality time with my friends. I can't control social media pictures, so I have to come up with a good lie to cover up anything he might see. I need 3 or 4 days. So how do I temporarily break up with him? Okay, temporarily break up with him, permanently break up with him. One of those is going to happen over this weekend if you do this, because I can't believe you're serious. You're kidding, right? I mean, what a way to start a new life with this guy. What a way to, you guys are talking about marriage, what a way to start a marriage right after you sleep with your ex one or two more times. I mean, I do appreciate the fact that you're trying to do this before you walk down the aisle and get married, but it really doesn't sound like you're ready to be a wife at all. I mean, you are still in a relationship with your new man, but you're planning out how you're going to cheat and what lies you're going to tell him already. Why don't you just wait a while before you marry him? What's the rush? What is the rush with this guy? Then you can do whatever you want to, okay? And have you ever thought what would happen if you get caught, you know, in all these lies and stuff that you're planning out? This sounds like a good man to have. He does sound like a good guy, so maybe there's something you're not satisfied with. Is he not good in bed or something? Is that why you want to go back with your ex? Maybe you're just greedy. You want everything. You want everybody. He's already introduced you to his family and his friends and taking you to work functions. He cares about you and doesn't deserve to be cheated on or treated like this. Is your ex still interested in you, or does he just want to be with you, you know, when you guys hook up like this? I don't know. You're talking about marriage and you're already thinking about planning out cheating on your man. I definitely don't think you're ready for love or marriage. Steve?
2: Well, I see what's happening in this letter, so let's just go on and get to it. See, she set it up, but this is the preface. I've been dating a preacher's kid for 8 months, and we've been to Christian counseling and everything in hopes of getting married. See, this was a setup. He's a preacher's kid, not her. So because it's a preacher's kid, they've been going to Christian counseling. This was his idea, not her. In hopes of getting married soon. Now, this woman is 34, and before I met this man,

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That's what this line means. She said, in counseling, I learned

0: Then you need to get out your system. Why are you talking about becoming anybody's wife before it's out your system? Y'all already in Christian counseling that ain't doing no good. So, you know, you might as well, all you done do is found out you like attractive men that won't have nothing to do with you except do you. But you still got that in your system because that's what you want to do. The main thing I want and need to do definitely will end my relationship with my man. There's an annual HBCU game in Miami around Labor Day, and I'm going to the game with my crew from college. The crew is not just girls, it's guys too. And we getting an Airbnb on the water. All y'all. All y'all. In the same, the whole crew. You the DJ of the crew, so I can't miss out. I haven't told my boyfriend that I'm going because he will automatically go into planning mode. Well, I know what you and the crew do. See, you and this crew, y'all been doing this for a long time. This HBCU game is where y'all go get buck wild. And you've been doing it since college. Well, we come back, I'll tell you how this gonna go.
1: 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Today's Strawberry Letter subject, how do I temporarily break up with him? We'll get back into it right after this. 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

0: 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All right, come on, Steve. Let's recap today's Strawberry Letter. The subject is, how do I temporarily break up with him?
1: Well, this lady, 34 years old, dating this preacher's kid. They've been going to Christian counseling, which is obviously his idea. They talking about getting married soon. Now, when she met this preacher's kid, she had been single for 5 years prior. And all she was attracting that men that aren't ready to settle down. So what that means is all her relationships.

on the planning mode. I'm going to have to tell him that he's not going, and that could get messy since he takes me to all his work functions and family outings with his parents. I love how this man loves me, and I can see myself being submissive to him, but not yet. Well, then you ain't ready to get married. So what y'all in counseling for? People go to marriage counsel when they're talking about getting married. Why are you talking about getting married? You ain't ready. You say before all that happens, I need to have sex with my ex one or two more times. Well, that could be five or six, probably eight or nine. Because your ex was bragging.

treat you. And but you want to go and get done at this Airbnb. Now you say, before all that happens, I need to have sex with my ex one or two more times in Miami. He gonna be staying at our Airbnb, so it's bound to happen. Well, it's gonna happen because you want it to happen. And it's gonna happen because you're gonna let it happen. And that's what y'all do at the HBCU game in Miami. Your crew go down there to do each other. This ain't nothing new. Okay? I just need one weekend where I'm single and I won't have to answer my man's calls morning, noon, and night. I'm thinking of starting an argument and telling him he hurt my feelings and I need to have some quality time with my friends. Now watch this stupid statement. I can't control social media pictures, so I have to come up with a good lie to cover up anything he might see. I need 3 or 4 days. So how do I temporarily break up with him? You don't. Why don't you just break up with him? Why don't you just tell him you're going somewhere, you need time to think? And you do. And what you need to think about is how you really don't need to be married right now because you don't have the mental capacity for marriage. If you get married right now, you're going to cheat on him. Because you don't even want to belong.

0: in love with you, because all he gonna hear is you gone. And you need more than counseling. That's what you need. You need to have a real conversation with yourself and admit to the truth of who you really are. Because you right now, you're not the marrying type. You ain't wifey material. You just not. Really, you need to just go on and just be the chick you are. Yeah, because you ain't ready for this. You got to stay single. And I'm going to tell you something else. If you try to arrange this, you're going to get caught. Because you ain't good at this.
1: She's not.
0: No, you ain't good at this at all. First of all, you wrote us.
1: Right. Now the world knows.
0: Oh, who in here don't know about the Airbnb at the waterfront down in Miami doing the HBCU game on Labor Day weekend? It's easy to figure out who this crew is, and you the DJ. And you 34. You done put all this in a letter. You don't even know how to lie. You done told too much truth to start lying now. You dumb. Somebody listening to this show that know you. Girl, did you write in to Steve? Because, you know, you're 34. You got this dude that's a preacher's kid.
1: And he's a good man.
0: You in counseling. Your elder's going to be at the Airbnb. And you finna go back to this fool? Girl, he didn't want you when you was with him. That's why y'all broke up. But I just want to be with him just one or two more times. But you're going to lose your good man. You stupid.
1: That's how they're going
0: to
1: say it.
0: Why are we talking to you?
2: Yeah.
0: You ain't wifey material. Why don't you tell the preacher's kid, hey, look, I just ain't wifey material. I can see myself submitting to him, but not yet. What?
1: He takes her to all his family functions, too. His work.
0: You
1: want
0: to go to Miami by yourself? Go on and go. What? Matter of fact, why don't you let this dude go? Because he's a good dude.
1: Good man.
0: You know, he deserves somebody else.

0: You're stupid.
1: Man, you ain't that good of a DJ. I don't care.
0: You really
1: you got that many songs.
0: Yeah. All the records you got, everybody, Kid Capri got them same songs.
2: Kid Capri.
0: They get Dougie Fresh and show enough turn up.
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0: 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What you got, Junior?
1: Well, sure, before we get into sports, this Saturday, Lansdowne, Pennsylvania, it is going down, 2 shows, 7 and 10 p.m. I love to see y'all. Can't wait. It's going to be a great time, but we have to get into this, Unc. We have to get into this. Ray J and Orlando Brown fight on Saturday. I know. I
2: saw it.
1: I know.
3: You saw it?
1: Couldn't. Hell yeah, entertain it. Did you enjoy it?
2: Listen.
1: Come on.
2: This should be the last time either one of them do this.
1: It should.
3: And why were they doing it?
2: First of all, Ray J ain't built good for his age anyway. Orlando Brown is built even worse. I could have put some trunks on at my age and looked better than Orlando.
1: Yeah.
2: Oh, but I thought Orlando with that peekaboo style, I thought he was going to get in there and catch Ray J. Yeah, he was bobbing, weaving, throwing his hands up. I don't know who trained you, but Ray, it was horrible. It was. It's not what they do, man. But you could tell they didn't grow up throwing hands at all.
1: No, that's what I was saying. No, it didn't look like they did ever had a fight.
3: What happened?
2: I don't know what Ray J was doing.
1: We don't know. But I didn't even call it a boxing match. I call it the best playground fight I've ever witnessed between. Because they didn't throw hands like you ever had a fight after school. They didn't look like it at all.
2: You know what, Junior? I know some cats in junior high, whoop both of them. I'm talking about hand throwing machines.
3: Junior high.
2: But I come from that era.
1: Yeah.
2: Oh, yeah. I know the junior high people would whoop both of them. Oh, beat them.
3: Wow.
2: Stiff. It was a horrible fight. It was a horrible fight.
1: So who has bragging rights? Who was the winner?
2: Ray J, because he won.
1: Oh, Ray J.
2: Now, you know, it was on the card where Clarissa Shields knocked out.
3: Oh, yeah, Clarissa, yeah.
1: Oh, mm-hmm. Yeah.
2: Katie
1: yeah.
2: Scott, mm-hmm. Whatever her name is.
1: Kay Scott.
2: Which was a good fight.
1: That was a good fight.
2: Clarissa Shields has skills. Clarissa Shields has skills. Mm-hmm. I wish somebody could get with that sister and talk to her about branding. Mm-hmm. Because she could be worth so much money.
3: Well, she was with Floyd Mayweather, wasn't he right there? Well, at the weigh-in anyway, he was there.
2: Yeah, well, what the air?
3: Well, you're saying branding and all that. He knows how to do that kind of stuff. That's all. That's what I'm saying. She's with the right people, right? Money maybe?
2: Obviously not.
3: Well, she won.
2: He don't give her money.
1: Shirley tried.
3: All right.
1: Tried, Shirley.
3: All right, thank you, Junior.
1: Ray.
3: Hey, Mom is worried about her trifling son driving a car that she received as a gift. She needs some advice. We'll get into it right after this.
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1: I like the braids, and I just wish they'd get the same toenail polish, though. These, so we can be uniform.
2: Why are you looking at
0: they
2: toes?
0: Need to be banned. You know, they had them two little boys with the white face on doing mime and stuff while I was tolerating them. You know.
1: Oh, the mimes. They were good, Steve.
0: Yeah, I tolerated them. I liked them. But the praise dancers, no.
3: First of all, we ain't got room enough for everybody to be up there. Our sanctuary ain't that big. Y'all already know we got one person go up there at a time.
0: And don't come down the aisle.
3: People.
0: Stop coming down the aisle. You're too close. Get back up there where we can see everybody. All that coming down the aisle. I don't know. All behind me and next to me.
3: Twirl it in front of my grandmother lap. I don't need that.
0: Standing around in these hot white gowns. Just fanning this funk around this church. Get back up there on the platform where we can see y'all.
1: Yeah, and you got to bathe before you dance. Now, you do have to bathe before you dance.
3: Everybody can't touch their toes. If everybody can't touch their toes, don't even do the toe movement in there.
0: Right.
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0: This is from Essie in Kalamazoo. Essie, that's my grandmother's name. Essie said, I had my 70th birthday and my late husband's brother gave me one of his classic cars as a birthday gift. He and my husband bought the car together and he gifted it to me. I have driven it only once and now my 49-year-old son is begging me to drive the car to his 50th birthday party. My brother-in-law said my husband would not want our trifling son in the car. I'm torn because my oldest son is asking to drive the car, not some random stranger. It's my car now, so do I have to listen to my brother-in-law or do whatever I want to do?
1: No, it's your car. You get to do whatever you want to do.
0: Yeah.
1: But he know your son trifling. And when he tear the car up, he ain't going to fix it. He going to tear it up.
2: Yeah.
1: Everybody know he trifling.
0: So what should she do? Should she?
1: She should do whatever she want to do. Let him drive it. But he going to tear it up. And he ain't going to bring
2: it back. I bet you. 49, so you live at that house. I bet you he do. I bet you he live at that house.
3: Hmm. How you know that, T? How you know that?
2: You can tell because he ain't got no car to drive to the doggone thing. You ought to have your own car by now.
0: All right, we have time for another one.
1: Yeah, 50, if you borrowing cars to drive to the party, you pretty much done.
0: All right, we do have time for another one. This is from Tramel in Gastonia. Tramel writes, I saw my husband's old girlfriend, and she still isn't speaking to me after all these years. I was cordial and behaved like an adult. A few days after I saw her, she posted a picture, and I'm in the photo with my mouth wide open. I think she purposely posted the photo to be mean, so I DM'd her and asked her not to post pictures of me without my permission. She sent a nasty note back saying it's her Facebook account, and she controls what she posts, not me. I want to get to the root of why she hates me. My husband said to let it go and leave her alone. Should I be skeptical of his advice?
4: Skeptical about his advice for what? The lady don't like you. What you got to get to the bottom of? She don't like you. Mm-hmm. You at the bottom.
5: Don't like you?
0: Yeah, let it
4: you
0: go.
4: You at the bottom.
0: Yeah. Yeah, man, let's go.
4: People, I don't understand the need for people to know why. Why you don't like me? I don't care, man.
0: Yeah. And then she said she behaved like an adult, but continue that behavior. Don't stop here. Yeah. Don't stop now. Yeah.
4: Why do you care?
0: Yeah. Yeah, you got to let this go. Like your husband said, let it go.
3: Let it go, baby. Mm-hmm. Life's too short for all. Mm-hmm.
0: It's amazing that the ex is still in their circle. You know,
5: so it's some other stuff, mm-hmm. with that.
0: And that's what she think. That's what the wife is thinking. That's why she's asking: should she be skeptical of the husband's advice? Is there something else to this? But you still gotta let it go. Yeah.
4: What skeptical of your husband's advice? What's the matter? He's telling you the right thing. Uh-huh. Why are you trying to worry about what happened to her soul?
1: You got the man.
0: Mm-hmm. Yeah. Yeah. Well. And it is. I know. Tramel and Gastonia.
2: The stuff ladies worry about. Jesus Christ.
0: And men don't have things that they worry about?
4: Well, Shirley, it's what we wanted to say at this particular time.
0: Well, that's what I wanted to say.
4: And so, you know, let's not make this a contest.
0: Well, that's what he started it.
4: Yeah. Ooh, the things women worry about. Men don't worry about stuff either. That ain't what we're talking about.
0: Then yes, it is.
4: The letter is, Shirley, it's about a woman who wrote in worrying about something she ain't got no business
0: worrying
4: about.
0: You just don't like what I said.
4: I stand by Tommy's statement.
0: And I stand by my statement.
3: With women worry about.
4: Why? Oh, ooh.
0: And I stand by what I say.
4: What are you all over here in his comments? Get out of his DM.
0: Get out of his DM. I said it.
5: What's a DM, Steve? What's a DM?
4: You know, that's the social media, girl. That's a DM.
5: Have you checked yours?
3: Do you check yours?
0: The message.
2: I don't know how to get in it.
3: The message.
0: The message. Oh God. Oh God.
4: What do you stand for?
0: Coming up in 20 minutes after more of this ignorant show. Right after
2: the message.
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0: is dedicated to baby boomers, the generation that was born between the years of 1946 and 1964. There was an uptick in births during this time, and early baby boomers came of age during the summer of love and Woodstock. To date, four past U.S. presidents are considered baby boomers. They are Bill Clinton, George W. Bush, and Barack Obama, who just had a birthday. So anyway, any comment to that, Steve?
1: To what?
0: To the today being National Baby Boomers Day. You're a baby boomer.
1: I am.
0: And 1946 through 1964.
1: Oh, I'm a baby boomer.
0: I'm a baby boomer.
1: 1946 to 64.
0: Uh-huh. Mm-hmm.
1: I'm right. Yeah. I'm born in 1957.
0: Good company, Bill Clinton, George W. Bush, and Barack Obama. Yeah. Uh-huh.
2: Baby boomer.
0: Good company. Yeah.
2: What's the section after that? What's after
0: the Gen X.
3: That's
2: uh-huh.
3: what we are, Tommy.
0: Yeah, Gen X.
2: Gen X. Mm-hmm. Okay. Mm-hmm.
3: And we get zero. Gen X is zero.
4: Am I Gen X? I'm Gen X, right?
2: No. You hair X. You hair X.
0: What?
3: Hair X.
1: Hair X.
4: Oh, wow.
3: What?
4: I walk right into that.
3: Are you trying to say hairless?
4: I walk into that one. That's my fault.
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7: It is time now to play a round of Would You Rather. If you had to choose, would you rather Beauty in Black or Game of Thrones?
8: Game of Thrones.
9: I need them dragons. Woo.
8: Game of Thrones.
7: All right, Steve. Mallory Ballery.
1: Yeah, I know, but yeah, she ain't on there, though. You know, I got to deal with that, her little brother and all that. What the hell they get?
7: He said they only enough.
1: Man, I know the gay dude in there cutting up people in the shower, and the other gay dude coming there that you didn't even know he was gay. Big black lawyer. Then all of a sudden, then he in there throwing up because you cutting up bodies.
7: Well, in Game of Thrones, they behead people.
9: I'm cool with that. I'm cool.
6: And a dragon, it ain't
9: I'm good with the Lannisters. I'm good with the Lannisters. I'm fine.
8: You can act like Uncle Steve didn't watch the TV series. He said everything on the series. He watched it.
6: What, Game of Thrones?
8: No. Beauty and Black. Black.
6: Yeah. We watched Game of Thrones?
1: I'm so mad at the little stripper named Angel. You ain't even tough. You're always some running your mouth, getting your butt with me. Sit your little thin down somewhere. Be quiet.
7: You love Mallory Ballery and you love Kimmy.
1: What is y'all in the hallway cutting deals for? You're on the wrong side of the club. What strip club has got the two sides in it? What is...
7: Well, Beauty and Black is coming back next month, right?
8: You watched the whole show.
1: Last time I went to a strip club, I didn't see number of girls. Three dudes come from.
7: So then it's Game of Thrones for you.
1: How you doing? What you mean, how I'm doing? I mean, the
7: would you rather wear short shorts on stage or wear shoes that are too tight?
1: I'm putting them shoes on that's too tight. I've done it many nights.
7: Okay. Yeah. Shoes. All right.
1: Maury alligators 11 and a half. Yes, sir.
7: All right. Would you rather have lunch with your ex?
9: Me.
7: What?
8: Yeah. One of us did it on the show already. One of us already did that.
1: I done been to lunch with my ex way too long. Didn't enjoy a damn meal.
6: You're going to get some McDonald's. Still get you a quarter pounder.
1: Man, I'm be stupid. That would oil up, Don.
7: McDonald's. Sushi from a grocery store or fried chicken from a gas station?
9: Oh, no. That gas station's cold.
8: Chester's. Chester's Chicken. Exxon. Yeah.
7: Okay. All right. That's today's round of Would You Rather.
1: It's
7: coming
1: Pearls,
7: up next.
1: That's Ohio.
7: Our last break of the day.
1: Pearls fried chicken. That's Ohio. Yeah.
7: We'll close out the show with the one and only Steve Harvey right after this.
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1: All right, guys, here we are, last break of the day. On this Monday, it's been a great day. Thank you all for listening as usual.
2: What a day.
1: Yeah. Steve, come on and close us out.
3: You know, man, the older I get, the more I realize that you never stop learning. It amazes me the stuff that I know that I have to relearn. I have to put so many things that I preach about, I have to turn around and put them to practice. I tell people all the time, when God closes a door for you, it is a simple sign from God that he wants you to walk up the hall, because he has another door for you. I've said that how many times on this show? Well, guess what? I have to remind myself of that. Because, okay, Steve, suppose God closed one of your doors. Now, why are you feeling so some kind of way about it? Why are you having doubts and anxiety? Why are you now you tripping trying to figure out what your next move is? What you been telling people, man, all these years? Well, what have you been saying? But you got to practice what you preach. It is amazing the older I get how much I still have to learn. Because sometimes, man, you just have to revisit the lessons of life. I tell people all the time, man, it's a very difficult thing to trust in God's timing. But if you can manage to do that, is put your future and your hopes and your dreams and your tomorrow in the hands of the Almighty, the pressure valve that is released from you is incredible. It is called an uncommon peace. When you're not worried about a thing, when you know God got you, when you are convinced that he will not fail you, that he'll never be too late, that he's always on time, when you are convinced of that, it releases stress and anxiety on an immeasurable state. Let me explain something to you. Anxiety, I've learned this, is caused by two things that you have no control over. You're either stressing about something you did and what the outcome will produce, or you're stressing about tomorrow over which you have no control. Once you stress about tomorrow and you stress about your past, you are now dealing with anxiety. Because you can't do nothing about either one of them. So why put that on yourself? I know this. Like I know my ABC. But guess what? It's a hard practice sometimes, man. Trusting in God's timing is difficult. Because what I have learned in all my life, God's timing ain't ever the same as mine. Because I want mine now. When I pray, I actually want something to happen now. I really do. I'm not going to kid you. I want the blessing now. You know, I've been asking for something for years and haven't gotten it. But you know what it was caused? Because I wasn't showing enough appreciation for what I already had. I had to stop and catch myself. So he set me down. And I started looking around and realized what all God had done for me. And now as I started to thanking him for all he's done for me, then guess what? Some doors are starting to open. But for some doors to open, some got to close. And you got to deal with it. And you got to understand it. I'm just grateful, man, that I'm in a position to be able to think calmly in the face of adversity. Because I'm facing some. But I'm calm about it. I'm Isaiah 43:1-2, that I can walk through the fire and not get burned, that the rivers will not overcome me, nor will kindling set upon my clothing. That means I can walk through the fire, and when I come out the other side, kindling and soot ain't even on me. It don't even look like I've been through nothing. Now that's how I'm gonna come out of this one. It's gonna look like I ain't even been through nothing. But now the being able to walk through fire and not get burned, I had to learn something about that scripture. It didn't say that it was not going to be uncomfortably hot. Cause sometimes the fire you walking through, you think it's burning. It's just hot. It's just hot, but you're still walking. You haven't disintegrated. The fire hasn't overtaken you. You're not done. You didn't explode. You're still here. And when you come out on the other side, you're going to realize you're here. But guess what? There will be no signs of a struggle on you, man. It won't even look like you've been in that. But it was hot, though. Lost a little weight. It was hot. But, man, I've learned so many things. And I appreciate the fact that God still allows me to learn. Oh, boy. It's tough, man. It is really tough being a good person. But I don't know how to be nothing else. I don't want to be a bad person. I'm too close to the gate. I'm trying to do enough acts of good that counts with God. You know? Just trying to get it right, as is everybody else. All the preachers is trying to get it right, y'all. All of them. They human too. Cut them some slack. I know we hold them to a high standard, but cut them some slack because they're human beings too. So, you know, those are my closing remarks today. I'm strong. I'm stronger than I thought. But guess what? You are too. You're way stronger than you thought. If you look back on all the things you've come through, you are an amazing person. God has really been good to you. Why would he stop? Y'all hear me? Good. Have a

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people. It's your radio love, Deja Vu. Happy belated birthday to my sister, Katie, who's celebrating just yesterday and all weekend. We had a whole fete, baby. I'll post some pictures so you can see my family acting crazy. It'll be all over at Official Deja Vu Show. Now let's get crazy with your music, your hustler's tips. You know how we gets down. 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

hot. Even if the traffic this summer is not, your soundtrack is here on Michiana's home for R&B and old school. 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

0: including your guy Sean Penn turning 66. Robert De Niro is 83 in his police. Belinda Carlisle is 68. Donnie Wahlberg is 57. Paz de Nuz of De La Soul turns 57 as well. And Joyner Lucas is 38. Now heading to my Deja Vu lines, who's this and what are you celebrating?
1: Hey Deja, my name is Rhonda from Long Island, and today I want to give myself a happy birthday shout out.
0: Woo! Go Rhonda, it's your birthday. 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
1: Hey, so what you saying? You know I've got topics. 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And you've got comments. I need you to join in and for real represent with us. 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
1: 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I'm talking back in the day history. I'm talking even current day history. There may have been something that happened that was historical and you don't know about it. Well, that's what I'm here for. Just to break a couple, two, three things down, make it happen. We're doing it for Knowledge is Power in minutes.
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1: We're talking about knowledge is power, and we've talked about C.R. 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

0: WUBU New Carlisle South Bend. It's the 102 Vibes of Summer. From Steve Harvey in the morning to the Godfather Gino J in the afternoon. 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

0: They're married, though. They might be looking for somewhere to live. And no, not Ronald McDonald House, but their own house, for real. But if you go on Zillow and Pinterest, baby, you got a little Pinterest board with your house on it. How about now they're going to be doing targeted ads for folks looking for homes? Zillow is trying to worm their way into everybody's business in real life. Talk about tracking. But maybe you might be able to get a discount on something. You never know. Hey, you've just gone around the world with me, Deja Vu.
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Steve Harvey Mornings, Gino J Afternoons, and me, Deja Vu, right in the middle to keep you uplifted during your busy day. At Miss Gianna's new home for R&B and old school, we are the new Mix 102.3.

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Even if the traffic this summer is not, your soundtrack is here on Michiana's home for R&B and old school. 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

they're saying new gambling tax provisions are expected to generate a significant amount of phantom income. Talking 10% of their gambling losses on Americans could generate over $1.1 billion over the next decade. You know what? That's enough to make me keep my money in my doggone pocket. Don't do the gambling.

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1: Yeah, I know.

want to challenge you to do something for someone this week. Let's make it happen and make a difference in your community. That's it for me, Deja Vu. I am out of here. Hey, you, me, and the music, we're hanging again tomorrow. We're hanging out again tomorrow. So, until then, stay sweet, stay a little funky, but out of trouble. And to all of my Black, White, Asian, Latino, Indigenous, and biracial butterflies,

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in the city and the vibe is right. 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Michiana's home for R&B and old school.

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0: 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Mix 102.3.

What's going on? It's Guy Father Gino J on your Monday Drive. Man, there was a lot of events jumping off this past weekend. Hopefully you guys had a chance to participate in at least one or two of them. And you know the drill. If today is your birthday, this Monday, August 17th, happy, happy birthday to you. Here's Snoop Dogg with that step.

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The new mix, 102.3. Michiana's home for R&B and old school with the 102 vibes of summer.

0: It's today's fresh mix of R&B and old school for you on your Monday drive. Of course, that goes out to that girl. That girl knows who she is. Yes, she do. It's Mix 102.3. Don't touch it. Just don't. Be right back.
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South Bend grooving all summer long. The new mix, 102.3. 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

WUBU New Carlisle South Bend. It's the 102 Vibes of Summer. From Steve Harvey in the morning to the Godfather Gino J in the afternoon. We are the new mix. 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

Today's fresh mix of R&B and old school for you. Miss Yan, it's time for the personal stash cut of the day, brought to you by Gentle Wave Car Wash right on Cleveland Road. Be sure to check them out. Now, we're going deep into the musical archives of the one and only Miss Natalie Cole, the daughter of Mr. Nat King Cole, with This Will Be

0: There you have it, Michelle. There you have it. And that's still a wedding favorite song right there. Natalie Cole with This Will Be. And that is the personal stash cut of the day, brought to you by Gentle Wave Car Wash. You guys keep it locked right here. Don't touch it. Be right back.
1: 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It's all the buried treasure. I've been following this here treasure map all day. Time to dig. Oh, I once knew a lesson. No trolley was...
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4: 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Another long set of jams starts now on the new mix 102.3.

The grill is hot. Even if the traffic this summer is not, your soundtrack is here on Michiana's home for R&B and old school. The 102 Vibes of Summer is on the new mix 102.3.

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The 102 Vibes of Summer is on. 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

0: Dave and Tim's with that rain dance for you on your Monday drive. And Michelle, once again, if today is your birthday this Monday, August 17th, happy, and I do mean happy birthday to you. You guys keep it locked right here. Don't touch it. Just don't. More information coming up about that all white party mixer on the island at the Century Center September 4th. 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

0: barbecues, late sunsets, chilling in the yard.
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That's Daily with his latest release. He calls that one Slide. As I said earlier, man, we had a lot of events jumping off this past weekend. Now, one event I was at, I had the pleasure of being at, was the Mamas Against Violence event at the Gillespie Center. Man, we had a great time. A big shout out goes out to my homeboy, Joshua Short. Man, he did his thing. Bobby Woods and the whole crew, man, they did a great job out there. And the Tina Turner girl from Chicago, man, she was exquisite, you guys. So if you missed it, don't worry. One day soon, maybe you'll get it again. You know what I'm saying? You guys don't be missing out on that good stuff. Here's the Commodores coming at you, and they too hot to trot.

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8: It's a nice day, and I ain't let nobody about to make me a little bit of tea. 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

in the city and the vibe is right. 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

Bye.

Here's the latest by Anderson Paak. Can't get enough WBU. You know it's that Monday drive with the Godfather Gino J.

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You ride with me, the Godfather Gino J, on your Monday. Now, you cannot forget about the Steve Harvey Morning Show. 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All that right here on Mix 102.3. Here's the OJs coming at you. You know you got to beware of those backstabbers. Yes, you do.

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Every day gets a little hotter, but we stay cool with that grown folks R&B. The 102 Vibes of Summer is on the new mix, 102.3.

out of here. Hopefully you all enjoyed the Monday drive as much as I enjoyed driving you to it, because I always truly enjoy driving you to it. If you don't know nothing about the Godfather, please know that. Please know that. You all, please be safe.

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7: 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So whenever the day calls for some, as a well-deserved treat or just because, we're ready with a fresh batch waiting just for you. 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